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5: Thanks, Aaron. Here's your look at local news. The Board of County Commissioners met with City Manager Aaron Kubik for today's City and County Monthly Update. Following their appearance on KJO's Tuesday talk show, the Board and City Manager discussed the 6th and 7th Street banner approval process at 11 a.m., It was determined the Oregon Department of Transportation has jurisdiction over the process and that any potential change would come from the organization. Further discussion will be taken to legal counsel. Plans for the 250th 4th of July celebration were brought up, including the city's celebration at Reinhardt Volunteer Park and a proclamation July 1st recognizing 250 years of independence. The board discussed Devil's Slide and the potential purchase, transfer, or appraisal of the property. Kubik said he would provide a concept of how the property would be used under city control with regards to multiplying and adding to the trail system. He would also get clarification on if there is willingness to partner with a split on the appraisal cost. Lastly, Commissioner Gary Richardson brought up partnering with the city regarding sewage infrastructure. A larger sewage treatment facility in the North Valley industrial area was discussed, as well as grant funds for the potential development. In related news, the county commissioners discussed an adult jail and juvenile detention levy and approved a letter opposed to the proposed removal of Murphy Dam. During the 1:30 p.m. workshop, both the sheriff's and juvenile justice departments presented the renewal of a 93-cent levy with additional general fund support for both agencies. It would last a year, then go back to the public to determine the next amount. Following a discussion between either the levy or a proposed service district, the topic will continue with legal counsel during Thursday's scheduled update at 10 a.m. During board business, a letter drafted by Commissioner Ron Smith opposed to the removal of the Murphy Dam on the Applegate River was approved without objection. The letter will be sent out to the departments. Also approved was an Angie Basker Auditorium rental application and a motion for the Silverbrook Phase 2 plat map subdivision. It passed 3-0. Union negotiations will take place with a deadline of June 30th and the board giving the final sign-off. A recreation grant agreement request for horse racing in the amount of $1 million was approved unanimously. The monies will come from Oregon State Legislator House Bill 5204, giving counties that hold horse races the amount to be used for races only. The Oregon Racing Commission will monitor the fund's usage. Immediately after the workshop adjourned, the board reconvened in executive session to consider personnel matters, confidential records exempt from public disclosure, and to consult with legal counsel regarding the county's legal rights and duties. A motion to proceed with issuing a paid administrative leave as discussed in the executive session passed 2-1 with Commissioner Ron Smith the lone dissenting vote. Grants Pass police arrested a man and woman refusing to leave the Fred Meyer and Walmart, respectively, Monday. An employee with the 135 Northeast Terry Lane store reported to dispatch at 4:01 p.m. that two people had been camping in the rear parking lot facing the jail for the past month. Despite having been asked to leave, the subjects refused. The caller said if they did not leave the premises by 4 p.m., law enforcement would be contacted. It was requested the two suspects be trespassed, and upon the arrival of officers, Amanda Quinn was detained, and a welfare check was conducted on the other suspect, Quinn's juvenile son. Officers proceeded to arrest Quinn, who told them she was feeling dizzy and couldn't walk inside. She was transported to the Josephine County Adult Jail facility and lodged on a charge of second-degree criminal trespass. Later that night, officers received word from a Fred Meyer employee that a man was refusing to leave the bathroom of the 1101 Grants Pass Parkway store. It was requested the suspect be trespassed as he had been inside for an hour despite the store closing about 20 minutes prior. Arriving units identified the suspect as Connor Snodgrass,

0: There was probable cause for two counts of third-degree theft against him, so officers detained him around 11:30 p.m. Snodgrass was taken into custody, transported to, and lodged in jail for the charges. He was trespassed from the Fred Meyer. Emergency crews responded to a commercial structure fire early yesterday morning. The fire was reported Monday at 5:04 a.m. in Cave Junction. The Illinois Valley Fire District, American Medical Response, and Rural Metro Fire were dispatched to the scene at 201 South Redwood Highway. Upon arrival, crews successfully contained the blaze to the building's exterior and subsequently extinguished it. Internal inspections were conducted to ensure no fire extension had occurred. The Josephine County Sheriff's Office is in charge of the investigation. And we have more local news coming up after this.
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0: Local news continues here on KJO. Total payroll employment in Josephine County rose by 200 jobs in May, with job gains estimated in leisure and hospitality, other services, and financial activities. According to the Oregon Employment Department, employment was essentially flat in other published industries. Government employment also showed little movement in May. Local government education employment fell by 20 jobs, and federal government added 20 over the month. Over the past year, payroll employment in the area

0: Well, the adjusted unemployment rate was estimated at 6.7% in May, unchanged over the month and down slightly from the May 2025 rate of 7.1%. In other news, Parker's Place Village, Elk Island Trading Group LLC and Alternative Living Solution Incorporated's project, in partnership with the City of Grants Pass, signed in 44 people yesterday. According to the village's Facebook page, the individuals signed intake agreements and were assigned semi-private rooms with a bed, door, and lock. New picnic tables were purchased and assembled yesterday, and north fence posts were installed. Today, the water system was scheduled to be finished and a meter was installed, another step towards the finished 150-bed village. Grants Pass Fire and Rescue will begin its annual fire hydrant testing program this month, helping to ensure hydrants across the community are operating correctly and can deliver the water needed to protect lives and property during an emergency. According to GPFR, hydrant testing includes flowing and measuring water output, verifying mechanical function, and documenting maintenance needs. Residents may notice crews working in their neighborhood and may experience temporary water discoloration or minor pressure fluctuations. These conditions are normal and should be cleared quickly. If discoloration persists, residents are encouraged to briefly run their cold water taps until the water clears. And lastly, Cruise the Rogue, Southern Oregon's first all-genre automotive festival, arrives in historic downtown Grants Pass and Riverside Park July 23rd through the 26th. Presented by Main Street Grants Pass, the four-day event brings together over 300 registered vehicles across 12 classes, from pre-war classics and muscle cars to JDM tuners, custom builds, and motorcycles. The festival's celebrity guest lineup, that is, features Richard Rawlings and Dennis Collins of Gas Monkey Garage, alongside Alan Taylor, host of the Drive radio show and a founding board member of the event. Rawlings and Collins will present awards live at the Sunday ceremony. Vehicle registration is open now at cruisetherogue.com/register. Spectator admission to the Saturday night cruise and Sunday award ceremony is free. 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And that is your look at local news here on KJO. I'm Alex Bauer reporting.
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2: KJO, looking at the weather forecast. 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It's affordable. Heat advisory in effect till 11 tonight. Mostly clear overnight, low 57. Mostly sunny tomorrow, high near 90. Thursday, mostly sunny, 88. A cool down for Friday with a slight chance of rain, partly sunny, and just 75. But right now, with all the blue sky and heat, 96 degrees outside KJO right here in South Grants Pass.
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1: Thanks again, Aaron. Here's your look at sports. The Grants Pass 19U team lost at home to the Klamath Falls Falcons 6-2 yesterday. The Cavemen were held to just two hits in the loss. Grants Pass will host Clackamas tomorrow at 5:30. In other news, the Grants Pass Nuggets split a doubleheader against Phoenix Cascade Christian. The Nuggets lost the first game 5-4 before winning the second game 7-2. They will host North Coos this Friday for a doubleheader at noon. The Oklahoma Sooners blew out North Carolina last night to win the Men's College World Series 13-2 in Omaha, Nebraska. The Sooners had 14 hits and scored in 6 out of the 9 innings en route to their third NCAA baseball championship. The San Francisco Giants host the Athletics tonight at 6:45 to begin their 3-game series. The Milwaukee Bucks are trading franchise icon Giannis Antetokounmpo and Bobby Portis to the Miami Heat for Tyler Herro, Khalil Ware, Jamie Jaquez Jr., Kasperis Jakusionis, 3 first-round picks, 1 pick swap, and 1 second-round pick. The Heat are sending Milwaukee an unprotected first-rounder in 2031 and 2033, along with the number 13 pick in today's draft, a pick swap in 2030, and a 2033 second-rounder. And lastly, the Seattle Kraken acquired young forward Maki Samoskevic from the Panthers for the number 25 pick in the NHL draft on Friday and a second-rounder next year, the two teams have announced. Samoskevic is a 23-year-old with 64 points in 160 regular season and playoff games, who gives the Kraken a much-needed infusion of talent after they missed the playoffs for the fourth time in their 5 years of existence. And that is your look at sports here on KJO. Again, I'm Alex Bauer reporting.
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0: Life is a Highway, Rascal Flatts on KJO, your variety station. 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
6: 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Cam was one of the dominant players on the Caveman baseball team, playing second base and pitching, and according to reliable sources, was one of the best arms on the Caveman mound. When Cam needed that third strike, he relied on his noon

0: 6 curveball. This fall, Cam is excited to don his football pads, where he's also been a contributing factor offensively as a receiver and as a defensive back. Cam would like to continue playing sports at the college level, but really has his sights set on becoming an orthodontist, hopefully through the University of Oregon. Cam credits his father for his inspiration and his guidance. This week, Grants Pass Broadcasting and the Rogue Credit Union recognizes our Athlete of the Week. This week, it's Grants Pass High School's Cam Holland.
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0: You've heard the song, but not like this. 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
2: 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Cam was one of the dominant players on the Caveman baseball team, playing second base and pitching, and according to reliable sources, was one of the best arms on the Caveman mound. When Cam needed that third strike, he relied on his noon to six curveball. This fall, Cam is excited to don his football pads, where he's also been a contributing factor offensively as a receiver and as a defensive back. Cam would like to continue playing sports at the college level, but really has his sights set on becoming an orthodontist, hopefully through the University of Oregon. Cam credits his father for his inspiration and his guidance. This week, Grants Pass Broadcasting and the Rogue Credit Union recognizes our Athlete of the Week. This week, it's Grants Pass High School's Cam Holland.
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2: News. I'm Chris DeMeo. The Senate approves a war powers resolution to block U.S. military action in Iran.
3: This war is disgusting, and we hate it, and it should be ended immediately.
2: Senate Minority Leader Chuck Schumer. It's the 10th time the Senate has tried to advance a war powers resolution, but this time more Republicans voted for the bill, expressing concerns about the war and the deal the president struck with Iran. President Trump, visiting a Mack Trucks facility in Macungie, Pennsylvania today, he says the administration's tariff policies are revitalizing manufacturing and bringing factories back.
4: All American roads will be filled with American trucks very shortly. Very few people are able to compete with us anymore. They used to rip us off. It was like we were a bunch of babies.
2: Democrats say the president hasn't done enough to fight inflation and make the country more affordable for working families. 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
2: News. I'm Sue Guzman. Three congressional candidates endorsed by Democratic Socialist Mayor Zohra Mamdani sweeping the primaries on Tuesday. South Carolina Attorney General Alan Wilson winning a runoff election, defeating Lieutenant Governor Pamela Evett. Earlier in the day, President Trump warned what could happen if Democrats take back control of Congress.
3: They voted against no tax on overtime, and if they got into office, you will have all of those taxes and all of that money that you're saving, including the big savings on Social Security. It's going to all be terminated. You're going to have to start paying it.

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2: News. I'm Chris DeMeo. The Senate approves a war powers resolution to block U.S. military action in Iran.
3: This war is disgusting, and we hate it, and it should be ended immediately.
2: Senate Minority Leader Chuck Schumer, it's the 10th time the Senate has tried to advance a war powers resolution, but this time more Republicans voted for the bill, expressing concerns about the war and the deal the president struck with Iran. President Trump set to meet Wednesday with NATO Secretary General Mark Rutte, where Iran will likely be part of the conversation. Rutte says NATO countries agree with the president's handling of Iran.
4: You see now massively European allies pre-positioning their assets close to the strait, so to be able to help, for example, when it comes to demining.
2: Rutte appearing on Fox's special report with Brett Baer, he says that the president is doing exactly what is needed. 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
2: Fox News, I'm Sue Guzman. NATO Secretary General Mark Rutte will meet with President Trump today to discuss Iran.
3: I think the president is doing exactly what is needed, degrading Iran's nuclear capability. Could you imagine if Iran would get its hands on the nuclear weapon?
2: Rutte with Fox's Brett Baer. He says he fully supports the president, calling Iran an exporter of chaos. Three congressional candidates endorsed by Democratic Socialist Mayor Zohra Mamdani sweeping the primaries Tuesday, including two who bested longtime Democratic incumbents. Earlier, President Trump warned what could happen if Democrats take back control of Congress.
4: They voted against no tax on overtime, and if they got into office, you will have all of those taxes and all of that money that you're saving, including

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2: News. I'm Chris DeMeo. The Senate approves a war powers resolution to block U.S. military action in Iran.
3: This war is disgusting, and we hate it, and it should be ended immediately.
2: Senate Minority Leader Chuck Schumer. It's the 10th time the Senate has tried to advance a war powers resolution, but this time more Republicans voted for the bill, expressing concerns about the war and the deal the president struck with Iran. President Trump set to meet today with NATO Secretary General Mark Rutte, where Iran will likely be part of the conversation. Rutte says NATO countries agree with the president's handling of Iran.
4: You see now massively European allies pre-positioning their assets close to the strait so to be able to help, for example, when it comes to demining.
2: Rutte appearing on Fox's special report with Brett Baer. 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
1: 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This week, Grants Pass Broadcasting and the Road Credit Union salutes Cam Holland, who just finished his junior year at Grants Pass High School as a multi-sport athlete. Cam was one of the dominant players on the Caveman baseball team, playing second base and pitching, and according to reliable sources, was one of the best arms on the Caveman mound. When Cam needed that third strike, he relied on his noon to six curveball. This fall, Cam is excited to don his football pads, where he's also been a contributing factor offensively as a receiver and as a defensive back. Cam would like to continue playing sports at the college level, but really has his sights set on becoming an orthodontist, hopefully through the University of Oregon. Cam credits his father for his inspiration and his guidance. This week, Grants Pass Broadcasting and the Road Credit Union recognizes our Athlete of the Week. This week, it's Grants Pass High School's Cam Holland.
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I could stay away.

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2: Fox News, I'm CJ Papa. Several high-profile primaries reshape political map ahead of November in New York. The progressive back candidates score big wins. Incumbent Congressman Adriana Espiar defeated by Darylisa Avila Chevalier.
3: Fascism is on the rise. Trump is in office. And the odds, as always, are stacked against
2: him. And Congressman Dan Goldman, also primaried out by Brad Lander. In South Carolina, Attorney General Alan Wilson captures the Republican runoff for governor. Now, President Trump heads to Capitol Hill later today for a meeting with Senate Republicans amid major disagreements. And NASDAQ futures are pointing to a rebound after a rough Tuesday and that sell-off. 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
2: I'm CJ Papa. It will be a busy day for President Trump.
3: He is heading to Capitol Hill, reportedly to discuss with Republican senators the stalled SAVE Act. Bracing, they are, according to reports, for a heated discussion, potentially. While he's there, the press secretary says he's going to be signing the 21st Century Road to Housing Act, one of the most significant pieces of housing affordability legislation in American history.

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2: Good morning. Local news this time brought to you by Robco Incorporated. I'm Alex Bauer reporting. Grants Pass police arrested a man and woman refusing to leave the Fred Meyer and Walmart, respectively, Monday. An employee with the 135 Northeast Terry Lane store reported to dispatch at 4:01 p.m. that two people had been camping in the rear parking lot facing the jail for the past month. Despite having been asked to leave, the subjects refused. The caller said if they did not leave the premises by 4 p.m., law enforcement would be contacted. It was requested the two suspects be trespassed, and upon the arrival of officers, Amanda Quinn was detained, and a welfare check was conducted on the other suspect, Quinn's juvenile son. Officers proceeded to arrest Quinn, who told them she was feeling dizzy and could not walk inside. She was transported to the Josephine County Adult Jail facility and lodged on a charge of second-degree criminal trespass. Later that night, officers received word from a Fred Meyer employee that a man was refusing to leave the bathroom of the 1101 Grants Pass Parkway store. It was requested the suspect be trespassed, as he had been inside for an hour, despite the store closing about 20 minutes prior. Arriving units identified the suspect as Connor Snodgrass. There was probable cause for two counts of third-degree theft against him, so officers detained him around 11:30 p.m. Snodgrass was taken into custody, transported to and lodged in jail for the charges. He was trespassed from the Fred Meyer. In other news, emergency crews responded to a commercial structure fire early yesterday morning. The fire was reported Monday at 5:04 a.m., and that make that Monday, yes, in Cave Junction. The Illinois Valley Fire District, American Medical Response, and Rural Metro Fire were dispatched to the scene at 201 South Redwood Highway. Upon arrival, crews successfully contained the blaze to the building's exterior and subsequently extinguished it. Internal inspections were conducted to ensure no fire extension had occurred. The Josephine County Sheriff's Office is in charge of the investigation. Total payroll employment in Josephine County rose by 200 jobs in May, with job gains estimated in leisure and hospitality, other services, and financial activities. According to the Oregon Employment Department, employment was essentially flat in other published industries. Government employment also showed little movement in May. Local government education employment fell by 20 jobs, and federal government added 20 over the month. Over the past year, payroll employment in the area decreased by 180 jobs, a loss of 0.7%. Employment fell over the year in most private sector industries, excluding private education and health services, which gained 290 jobs. Job declines occurred in retail trade, leisure and hospitality, manufacturing, information, and construction. Transportation, warehousing, and utilities employment decreased by 60 jobs since May 2025. Government employment fell by 140 jobs over the year. Losses occurred in local government education, while federal government also lost 20 jobs over the year. Josephine County's seasonally adjusted unemployment rate was estimated at 6.7% in May, unchanged over the month and down slightly from the May 2025 rate of 7.1%. And we have more local news on the way after this.
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2: 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The Board of County Commissioners met with City Manager Aaron Kubik for yesterday's City and County Monthly Update. Following their appearance on KJO's

0: Tuesday talk show, the board and city manager discussed the 6th and 7th Street banner approval process at 11 a.m. It was determined the Oregon Department of Transportation has jurisdiction over the process and that any potential change would come from the organization. Further discussion will be taken to legal counsel. Plans for the 250th 4th of July celebration were brought up, including the city's celebration at Reinhardt Volunteer Park and a proclamation July 1st recognizing 250 years of independence. The board discussed Devil's Slide and the potential purchase, transfer, or appraisal of the property. Kubik said he would provide a concept of how the property would be used under city control with regards to multiplying and adding to the trail system. He would also get clarification on if there is willingness to partner with a split on the appraisal cost. Lastly, Commissioner Gary Richardson brought up partnering with the city regarding sewage infrastructure. A larger sewage treatment facility in the North Valley Industrial Area was discussed, as well as grant funds for the potential development. And in other news, the county commissioners discussed an adult jail and juvenile detention levy and approved a letter opposed to the proposed removal of Murphy Dam. During the 1:30 p.m. workshop, both the sheriff's and juvenile justice departments presented the renewal of a 93-cent levy with additional general fund support for both agencies. It would last a year, then go back to the public to determine the next amount. Following a discussion between either the levy or a proposed service district, the topic will continue with legal counsel during Thursday's scheduled update at 10 a.m. During board business, a letter drafted by Commissioner Ron Smith opposed to the removal of the Murphy Dam on the Applegate River was approved without objection. The letter will be sent out to the departments. Also approved was an Angie Basker Auditorium rental application and a motion for the Silverbrook Phase 2 plat map subdivision. It passed 3-0. Union negotiations will take place with a deadline of June 30th and the board giving the final sign-off. A recreation grant agreement request for horse racing on the amount of $1 million was approved unanimously. The monies come from Oregon State Legislature House Bill 5204, giving counties that hold horse races the amount to be used for races only. The Oregon Racing Commission will monitor the fund's usage. Immediately after the workshop adjourned, the board reconvened in executive session to consider personnel matters, confidential records exempt from public disclosure, and to consult with legal counsel regarding the county's legal rights and duties. A motion to proceed with issuing a paid administrative leave as discussed in the executive session passed 2-1 with Commissioner Ron Smith, the lone dissenting vote. And that is your look at local news here on KJO. Thanks again to Robco Incorporated, the can-do company. Weather on the way next.
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1: Two nights of racing this Friday and Saturday as we welcome the Western States Dwarf Car Nationals to Southern Oregon Speedway with the 2026 season presented by Toyota. 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
0: And now for the weather, brought to you by Mahalo Heating and Air Conditioning on this Wednesday, June 24th. It is 6:12 and 58 degrees. A sunny day ahead with 91 coming up for the high. A light and variable wind becoming north and northwest this afternoon with winds gusting as high as 18 miles per hour. More of that wind on the way tonight, a low of 56 and mostly clear. Partly sunny for Thursday, high of 88 and about, let's see, a 30% chance of showers on the way Friday before 11 a.m., mostly cloudy and a high near 73. A 40% chance of showers, getting more of that over the weekend, partly sunny and a high near 69 degrees. Sunset tonight, 8:54, and sunrise tomorrow morning about 5:37. Again at 6:13 and 58 degrees in South Grants Pass. 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
0: 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I'm Alex Bauer reporting. The Grants Pass 19U team hosts Clackamas today at 5:30 p.m. In other news, the Medford Rogues host the West Coast Knights tonight at 6:35 at Harry and David Field in Medford. Cole Young hit a two-run homer in the top of the seventh to lift the Seattle Mariners to a 3-2 victory over the Pirates in Pittsburgh yesterday. The Mariners and Pirates play again today at 3:40. Robbie Ray threw 8 shutout innings and allowed just 2 hits to lead the Giants to a 3-1 win over the Athletics in San Francisco last night. The Giants and A's play again tonight at 6:45. The Portland Trail Blazers have hired Minnesota Timberwolves lead assistant Micah Norrie as the franchise's new head coach, the team announced yesterday. Norrie, widely regarded as one of the league's top assistants, has been in the NBA coaching ranks since 2009. Norrie's deal has just one guaranteed year, with options on the second and third year. Additionally, Norrie's contract features a sliding scale salary based on incentives and team success. The Portland Trail Blazers don't own any picks in the 2026 NBA draft due to trades. The draft started last night with the Washington Wizards taking A.J. Dimansa, out of BYU with the first overall pick. The Jazz then followed with Darren Peterson from Kansas, and the Bulls took Cameron Boozer from Duke. Caleb Wilson out of North Carolina and Keaton Wagler from Illinois rounded out the top five. And the USA team is 2-0 in the Group D at the FIFA World Cup and is preparing to play Turkey tomorrow in Los Angeles. Game time is scheduled for 7 p.m. And that is your look at sports coming at John Cageo. Thanks again to Moser Paving.
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That is Francesca Battistelli, right? Your story, inspiration for the 6 o'clock hour. Let's keep this day rolling, my friend. I'm Alex Bauer, bringing you Genesis on KJO.

0: lot of fight left.
1: There you go. Rachel Platten with Fight Song right here on KAJO. Happy Wednesday, my friend. It is hump day, halfway through the week. 58 degrees. Can't believe we're already there. And here we go with Level 42.

0: Love that one from Level 42, Something About You. 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
0: And you can find these stories in full over at KJO.com. I'm Alex Bauer reporting. Grants Pass police arrested a man and woman refusing to leave the Fred Meyer and Walmart, respectively, Monday. In other news, emergency crews responded to a commercial structure fire early Monday morning. Total payroll employment in Josephine County rose by 200 jobs in May, with job gains estimated in leisure and hospitality, other services, and financial activities. The Board of County Commissioners met with City Manager Aaron Kubik for yesterday's City and County Monthly Update, and the board discussed an adult jail and juvenile detention levy and approved a letter opposed to the proposed removal of Murphy Dam. And that is your look at local headlines. Again, you can find these stories over at KAJO.com.
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until I hear it from you from the Gin Blossoms. It is 58 degrees still on this Wednesday, June 24th. Good morning. I'm Alex Bauer. I'm happy to be hanging out here with you. I got this one coming at you from Chicago. Hard to say I'm sorry.

0: ABBA, Take a Chance on Me, right here on KJO. I've always mentioned how listening to ABBA and like Brooks and Dunn always reminds me of driving to my grandparents' house in Aden, California. Well, I never really tell you about which part of that trip it reminds me of. It's always this one humongous long stretch of road. Not going the I-5 route, but going off a different route that's name escapes me at this time. But it's just a straight shot. Maybe a turn here and there. You are just surrounded by trees. And that's it. It's just flat, straight, full of trees. And yeah, that's when the music became the most important part of the trip, because it was utterly boring without any music playing. Oh, good times.
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2: News. I'm Therese Crowley. President Trump posting America the Beautiful will never be a communist country after the socialist sweep of three Democrat party seats in New York's primary. Even the five-term liberal Hispanic caucus chair, Adriano Espaillat, ousted by progressive Daria Lisa Chevalier with slogans like abolish ICE, babies not bombs, and free Palestine.

0: Michigan, just as Democrat Senator John Fetterman predicted on Fox.
1: These are emerging, the full pro-Hamas wing. You know, a lot of these candidates that very likely are going to win tonight just declaring a war on just regular Democrats.
0: But President Trump and a bipartisan vote in Congress now tackling the election issue of housing, passing reforms to cut home building red tape and limit investors buying up homes. In the Iran peace deal proceeding, President Trump posts Iran is collecting no tolls on ships through the Strait of Hormuz. 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
4: 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I'm Alex Bauer reporting. Grants Pass police arrested a man and woman refusing to leave the Fred Meyer and Walmart, respectively, Monday. An employee with the 135 Northeast Terry Lane store reported to dispatch at 4:01 p.m. that two people had been camping in the rear parking lot facing the jail for the past month. Despite having been asked to leave, the suspects refused. The caller said if they did not leave the premises by 4 p.m., law enforcement would be contacted. It was requested the two suspects be trespassed, and upon the arrival of officers, Amanda Quinn was detained, and a welfare check was conducted on the other suspect, Quinn's juvenile son. Officers proceeded to arrest Quinn, who told them she was feeling dizzy and could not walk inside. She was transported to the Josephine County Adult Jail facility and lodged on a charge of second-degree criminal trespass. Later that night, officers received word from a Fred Meyer employee that a man was refusing to leave the bathroom of the 1101 Grants Pass Parkway store. It was requested the suspect be trespassed as he had been inside for an hour, despite the store closing about 20 minutes prior. Arriving units identified the suspect as Connor Snodgrass. There was probable cause for two counts of third-degree theft against him, so officers detained him around 11:30 p.m. Snodgrass was taken into custody, transported to and lodged in jail for the charges. He was trespassed from the Fred Meyer. In other news, emergency crews responded to a commercial structure fire Monday. The fire was reported at 5:04 a.m. in Cave Junction. The Illinois Valley Fire District, American Medical Response, and Rural Metro Fire were dispatched to the scene at 201 South Redwood Highway. Upon arrival, crews successfully contained the blaze to the building's exterior and subsequently extinguished it. Internal inspections were conducted to ensure no fire extension had occurred. The Josephine County Sheriff's Office is in charge of the investigation. Total payroll employment in Josephine County rose by 200 jobs in May, with job gains estimated in leisure and hospitality, other services, and financial activities. According to the Oregon Employment Department, employment was essentially flat in other published industries. Government employment also showed little movement in May. Local government education employment fell by 20 jobs, and federal government added 20 jobs over the month. Over the past year, payroll employment in the area decreased by 180 jobs, a loss of 0.7%. Employment fell over the year in most private sector industries, excluding private education and health services, which gained 290 jobs. Josephine County's seasonally adjusted unemployment rate was estimated at 6.7% in May, unchanged over the month, and down slightly from the May 2025 rate of 7.1%. And we have more local news coming up after this.
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4: Local news continues here on KJO. The Board of County Commissioners met with City Manager Aaron Kubik for yesterday's City and County Monthly Update. Following their appearance on KJO's Tuesday talk show, the board met with the city manager to discuss the 6th and 7th Street banner approval process at 11 a.m. It was determined the Oregon Department of Transportation has jurisdiction over the process and that any potential change would come from the organization. Further discussion will be taken to legal counsel. Plans for the 250th 4th of July celebration were brought up, including the city's celebration at Reinhardt Volunteer Park and a proclamation July 1st recognizing 250 years of independence. The board discussed Devil's Slide and the potential purchase, transfer, or appraisal of the property. Kubik said he would provide a concept of how the property would be used under city control with regards to multiplying and adding to the trail system. He would also get clarification on if there is willingness to partner with a split on the appraisal cost. Lastly, Commissioner Gary Richardson brought up partnering with the city regarding sewage infrastructure. A larger sewage treatment facility in the North Valley industrial area was discussed, as well as grant funds for the potential development. And lastly, the county commissioners discussed an adult jail and juvenile detention levy and approved a letter opposed to the proposed removal of Murphy Dam. During the 1:30 p.m. workshop, both the sheriff's and juvenile justice departments presented the renewal of a 93-cent levy with additional general public support for both agencies. It would last a year, then go back to the public to determine the next amount. Following a discussion between either the levy or a proposed service district, the topic will continue with legal counsel during Thursday's scheduled update at 10 a.m. During board business, a letter drafted by Commissioner Ron Smith opposed to the removal of the Murphy Dam on the Applegate River was approved without objection. The letter will be sent out to the departments. Also approved was an Angie Basker Auditorium rental application and a motion for the Silverbrook Phase 2 plat map subdivision. It passed 3-0. Union negotiations will take place with a deadline of June 30th and the board giving the final sign-off. A recreation grant agreement request for horse racing in the amount of $1 million was approved unanimously. Immediately after the workshop adjourned, the board reconvened in executive session to consider personnel matters, confidential records exempt from public disclosure, and to consult with legal counsel regarding the county's legal rights and duties. A motion to proceed with issuing a paid administrative leave, as discussed in the executive session, passed 2-1, with Commissioner Smith the lone dissenting vote. And that is your look at local news here on KJO. Thanks again to Rural Metro Fire Department. They are your neighbors. Weather coming up next.
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4: 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It is 7:11 and 60 degrees on this Wednesday, June 24th, on the way to 91 with some wind coming through. Light and variable starting things off, but then a north and northwest wind going about 6 to 11 miles per hour with wind gusts as high as 18 miles per hour today. More of that wind tonight with a low of 56 and clear skies. Still nice and sunny tomorrow and 88 for the expected temperature. A northwest wind in the afternoon and cooling down even more so to 73 on Friday with a 30% chance of showers on the way. Still pretty windy coming from the west and southwest areas. And then a 40% chance of showers and partly sunny with a 69-degree high expected for Saturday. Looks like yesterday's high in Grants Pass was 97 with a low of 57. Medford's high was 97 with a low of 58. Pretty close to being the exact same there. Sunset tonight, 8:54, and sunrise tomorrow morning, 5:37. Again, it's 7:12. And 60 degrees in South Grants Pass. 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Sports coming up next.
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4: 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Again, I'm Alex Bauer reporting. The Grants Pass 19U team hosts Clackamas today at 5:30 p.m. In other news, the Medford Rogues host the West Coast Kings tonight at 6:35 at Harry and David Field in Medford. Cole Young hit a two-run homer in the top of the seventh to lift the Seattle Mariners to a 3-2 victory over Pirates in Pittsburgh yesterday. The Mariners and Pirates play again today at 3:40. Robbie Ray threw 8 shutout innings and allowed just 2 hits to lead the Giants to a 3-1 win over the Athletics in San Francisco last night. The Giants and A's play again tonight at 6:45. The Portland Trailblazers have hired Minnesota Timberwolves lead assistant Micah Norrie as the franchise's new head coach, the team announced yesterday. Norrie, widely regarded as one of the league's top assistants, has been in the NBA coaching ranks since 2009. Norrie's deal has just one guaranteed year, with options on the second and third year. Additionally, Norrie's contract features a sliding scale salary based on incentives and team success. The Portland Trailblazers don't own any picks in the 2026 NBA draft due to trades. The draft started last night with the Washington Wizards taking A.J. Dibansa out of BYU with the first overall pick. The Jazz then followed with Darren Peterson from Kansas, and the Bulls took Cameron Boozer from Duke. Caleb Wilson out of North Carolina and Keaton Wagler from Illinois rounded out the top five. And the USA team is 2-0 in Group D at the FIFA World Cup and is preparing to play Turkey tomorrow in Los Angeles. Game time is scheduled for 7 p.m. And that is your look at sports. Thanks again to Abby's Legendary Pizza.
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And there you go, Lauren Daigle's You Say right here on KAJO. It is 7:20 and 60 degrees, looking nice and beautiful outside. Hope you stay close. We have some more music coming up, as well as some local headlines on the way. Don't go anywhere.

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1: When I was 6 years old, I broke my leg.

0: And there you go. That is Ed Sheeran coming at you right here on KJO. Now time for some local headlines.
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0: And you can find these stories over at KAJO.com. I'm Alex Bauer reporting. Grants Pass police arrested a man and woman refusing to leave the Fred Meyer and Walmart, respectively, Monday. In other news, emergency crews responded to a commercial structure fire Monday. Total payroll employment in Josephine County rose by 200 jobs in May, with job gains estimated in leisure and hospitality, other services, and financial activities. The Board of County Commissioners met with City Manager Aaron Kubik for yesterday's City and County Monthly Update, and the County Commissioners discussed an adult jail and juvenile detention levy and approved a letter opposed to the proposed removal of Murphy Dam. And that is your look at local headlines. Again, you can track these stories down in full at KJO.com. And stay close. We'll be chatting with Kate Lasky all about the library in just a bit.
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0: you all about the library in just a bit.
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0: All righty, it is 7:32, and we have Kate Lasky here in studio today. Kate, good to see you. How you doing?
5: I am doing fabulous because it is summer reading.
0: It is, and I'd say it's gotten off to a pretty darn good start.
5: It is the best start I have ever seen in my history of working at Josephine Community Library.
0: That is fantastic.
5: It is fantastic. I started in 2009.
0: Oh, man.
5: And we have got some reading milestones going on. So already this year, 854 people of all ages have registered for summer reading program.
0: Heck yeah.
5: And they have logged 142,000 minutes of reading. That is in 1 week.
0: Oh, my word.
5: 1 week. And we have already beat our numbers of people signed up over last year.
0: Right on.
5: Right. Good, so we're going to make our 1,000 registrations by the end of the summer.
0: I was going to say, like, we're that close already.
5: We're so close. And it's exciting. It's so exciting. We've got, our libraries are incredibly busy. We had the bug guy.
0: Yes. Oh, yes.
5: Bug guy came to our rural branches yesterday out in Williams, Wolf Creek, and Cave Junction. And he's at our Grants Pass branch yesterday and today.
0: I was going to say, I think my niece and nephew went to go see him yesterday.
5: Yesterday? Yeah. We had 85 in that Ben Bones room.
0: Oh, man, 11.
5: It's a lot of people, folks. That is not a huge room. It is not a huge room.
0: but everybody, it was well worth it for the bug man.
5: Everybody loves the bug guy, and they're very kind and sweet with each other, very well-behaved, excited to be there. And we have two more sessions today. And while we're talking, Alex, I'll look up those times.
0: Okay.
5: That I just, and that kickoff party that we had was just amazing.
0: What a way to start.
5: I love it. I love it that we are getting kids reading over summer. Mm-hmm. We're going to maintain their reading skills, and they go back to school ready for more learning.
0: Indeed. And you said all ages can be a part of this. Is
5: all
0: that right?
5: Ages. In fact, I can do the breakdown for you. Of those 854, we have 534 children, 54 teens, which
0: right on.
5: Is really good, and 266 adults. Go adults!
0: Right on. That's awesome.
5: Go adults. Adults reading and logging minutes.
0: Yeah.
5: So, and you know what counts is when you're listening to an audiobook. So
0: okay.
5: If you listen to audiobooks, your children listen to audiobooks, your grandparents listen to audiobooks, those count, and you can log those minutes too, because that is a form of reading that we do in the 21st century, and it counts.
0: It does.
5: Yes.
0: Oh, yeah, I've gotten through at least a couple Chronicles of Narnia books because of audiobooks.
5: Audiobooks are great.
0: Fantastic.
5: They're great.
0: Even some Sherlock Holmes.
5: I was going to look one up today. I was thinking about this one book. One of my board members gave me a set of books, and I haven't had a chance to read them yet.
0: And
5: I just feel terrible. And they're called The Unselected Journals of Emma M. Lyon. So I was going to look up and see if I could find them on audio.
0: Okay.
5: There's just not enough time in the day to read everything I want to read.
0: Right.
5: And so putting it on an audio when I'm driving around between

0: Work and home and grocery is such a great way to get reading in.
1: It's more convenient. And I mean, golly, if you've ever tried reading in a car, that'll just make you. I mean, certainly not when you're driving, but even as a passenger.
0: It's definitely not while driving, folks.
1: No, not while driving.
0: Not while driving.
1: While a passenger, though, that'll make you car sick. I don't know. It always did for me. And I just was like, nope.
0: Yo, I get car sick, too. Mm-hmm. I definitely get car sick. I mean, I guess I could read maybe if I block everything out, put a blanket over my head.
1: All senses.
0: Yes.
1: Just taken out of the.
0: So there's no motion.
1: No motion. Just you're seeing the pages.
0: Yeah.
1: And that's it.
0: Yeah. But the idea of moving while reading is kind of messes with your equilibrium.
1: Oh, yeah. Your brain can't handle it, I don't think.
0: But so audiobook is the perfect way to handle
1: it. It's brilliant. And you get to hear the likes of, I don't know, like Benedict Cumberbatch or Stephen Fry.
0: Perfect.
1: Some of these just iconic voices.
0: And these are brilliant, and they're just portraying these brilliant characters.
1: Yes.
0: Oh, we love
1: classic
0: it.
1: Classic literature. It's just.
0: And so much like radio. So I want to give you a big shout out, Alex. Thank you for coming to the library last week and doing a special neighborhood hero story time. You and Cassie both did story times at our library, and it was all about radio and finding your voice. And it was the fox in the box, and the box obviously was a radio out in the woods, and then got all the animals dancing. And then every kiddo who came to that story time walked away with a little transistor radio.
1: Yes. My niece and nephew love those. I was telling you earlier, they were like trying to talk to me through it while they were listening to me on the
0: like a walkie-talkie.
1: It was precious.
0: It's like, perfect. Oh. It's perfect because now they get to learn what radio is.
1: Yeah.
0: And then ultimately, it's a science lesson because there's radio waves.
1: Right.
0: And then I think a lot of the kiddos were saying, I have a nice voice. Mm-hmm. I can sing.
1: Oh,
0: and it's all about that listening, those listening skills and stories over radio. Or audio stories are so, they spark your imagination.
1: They do. Oh, yeah. They get that picture painted in your head. It's incredible.
0: It's incredible. And we have so much more happening at the library this week. So today, folks, at 11 a.m., it's Bugs R Us at the Grants Pass Branch.
1: Right on.
0: Come early. Get your spots. And then if you miss it, it's again at 1 p.m.
1: Excellent.
0: So you have two more chances for the Bug Guy this summer. And then tomorrow, we've got our Teen Bad Artist Club.
1: Oh, yes. We have a story on that.
0: We started that last week with, they do zines, which is like making your own handmade magazine.
1: Yes, okay.
0: So they call them zines.
1: Zines.
0: This week, it's terracotta pots. So they're doing some little bit of pottery.
1: Nice.
0: And last week we had 24 teens, and so the whole room was filled up with the tables and everything.
1: Mm-hmm.
0: And so we're thinking, 24, 25 tonight. But if you haven't come, it's a great way to make friends, listen to music. We have snacks for teens. It's teens only.
1: Mm-hmm.
0: So you got to have the word teen in your age.
1: Right.
0: Well, up to 18.
1: Right.
0: I think 19 might be a little too high.
1: Mm-hmm.
0: So teen as in minor.
1: There you go.
0: 13 to 18 or 17. And then the following day, we also have Neighborhood Heroes Story Squad out at Wolf Creek with the Wolf Creek Volunteer Fire Department.
1: Oh, cool.
0: So they are having the firefighters come over and do a story time at Wolf Creek. So anybody out there who's thinking about what to do this weekend with their kiddos, take a trip out to Wolf Creek.
1: Yeah.
0: Because you can go to the Wolf Creek Inn and get a sandwich.
1: Oh, yes.
0: And then go over to the library and learn all about firefighters and volunteer firefighter department, which is super cool that we have volunteer firefighters out there.
1: Right on.
0: So much happening. So much happening every week. I love summer reading program. It's like, it's our signature event. We call it our signature event. And so every single week, it's just chock full of new events and programs and, the whole point of getting people reading over summer.
1: Right.
0: Yep.
1: Absolutely. And I challenge someone out there to read War and Peace.
0: Oh, dear.
1: That'll hook you up with some
0: Now that
1: minutes.
0: Is on my bucket list.
1: Really?
0: For sure. I have not read War and Peace, folks.
1: Right. I took the accelerated reading test back as a kid. None of us had read the book, but we wanted those extra, 50 points to go towards going to the Enchanted Forest. That was the big prize at the end of the school year.
0: Ooh, did you get to go?
1: I did once.
0: Okay.
1: I was not always the best reader, I will admit. I was reading all the half-point books, so it took me a while. Anyway.
0: Takes me a while to read, too.
1: Yeah, we took, it's like a 40, 50-point test, and we got like 3 out of 20 questions correct. So,
0: but you did it.
1: We tried.

0: like, who are they talking about? But I'm sure it's well worth it. I've never read it, but could
1: War
0: be a
1: and Peace, folks.
0: Challenge.
1: Maybe we could get folks to call in next week and tell us what they're reading.
0: See if they've stopped.
1: Get some new reading ideas.
0: Oh, I love that.
1: I love it, too.
0: All right, keep that in mind, folks. You be reading, and we'll maybe be reaching out to you guys. But
1: find out what you're reading, what you're loving out there.
0: Yeah. Oh, Kate, sounds like things are going well, and I'm glad to hear that. Anything else before we get going?
1: Always, always a shout-out and thank you to library volunteers. Reopened the libraries, help operate the libraries, and keep our community just wholesome and engaged, and we're super grateful for the work that you put into libraries and then all the organizations in our community, from the food bank to the hospital. A big shout out for volunteers. What an incredible gift they give back.
0: They make the community go round, don't they?
1: They sure do. Thank you.
0: Mm-hmm. Thank you, Kate, for coming on in.
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4: 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Wow.

0: And that is UB40, Can't Help Falling in Love, right here on KJO at 744, 62 degrees. And guess who we have in studio now? Tamara Martin. Tamara.
1: Well, hello, good morning to you.
0: Hello, how are you doing today?
1: I'm doing great. Thank you so much for having me. I appreciate it.
0: It's great to have you. We got a lot of good stuff going on in the community.
1: We do.
0: We're glad to have you here because we're talking about the grand finale, I guess, of Family Night Live. This has been going
1: Absolutely.
0: On now.
1: So this is our third one, mm-hmm. and so they're weekly. But this is our grand finale, mm-hmm. and we are super excited. It's at Tom Pierce Park, and I've heard it described by a community member. The first one that we did, she described this event as a giant birthday party.
0: Oh, yeah.
1: And so this is very truly a family event. So this week is our theme is dinosaurs.
0: Excellent.
1: We have all sorts of dinosaur fun happening, a fossil dig, a dinosaur egg hunt. We want everyone to bring their dinosaur costumes because we'd love to have some dino races, and we want to take a great big community picture with everybody in their inflatables on the playground for a dino takeover of Tom Pierce Park.
0: Nice.
1: So this is a free event thanks to Evergreen Federal Bank. They're, of course, amazing community partners.
0: They are.
1: And so this is free. It's fun. It is a absolute blast for grandparents with their grandkids, our parents. We're having a really great time down there.
0: Yeah, anybody and everybody can stop.
1: Anybody and everybody. Absolutely. So Tom Pierce Park, tomorrow night, Thursday, 6:30 to 8:30. Gates are going to open at 5.
0: Okay.
1: And so we will have a shuttle running for

0: Some of the further parking away, but once that front parking fills up and food trucks, weekend beer companies there, and we're ready to go.
1: Right on. It looks like live music as well.
0: Yep, we got live music with the Lack family.
1: Right.
0: They're a family band coming out of California. They're fantastic, kind of contemporary type of music. And so I think it's a win-win all the way around.
1: Nice. I'm excited for that humongous picture of everybody in their dinosaur costumes. Any dino costume counts, though, is that right?
0: Any dino costume counts.
1: Because I know there's the T-Rex ones that have become iconic.
0: Yes.
1: But then the ones where it looks like you're riding on top of it.
0: That works, too. Anything. You got a dino costume, bring it, because I think it's going to be a lot of fun.
1: Oh, yeah. Heck, maybe we'll break a record or something. I don't know.
0: I don't know. I should probably look to see dinosaurs on a playground. That might be a thing.
1: Right, maybe. Either way, it sounds like it's going to be a ton of fun, and that is tomorrow.
0: That is tomorrow, 6:30 to 8:30, Tom Pierce Park. And then I'll just also add, since I'm here, 35 days till the county fair.
1: Whew! So, it is on the way.
0: Summer's here.
1: Yeah, you guys busy, huh?
0: Yes, we are.
1: Well, I'm very excited for this and the fair coming up. Lots of good stuff coming down the pipeline. Tamara, anything else before I let you go?
0: Nope. Just a big shout out to Evergreen Federal Bank. I guess I should also add the Cavemen are also coming tomorrow.
1: Perfect.
0: So the Cavemen will be there with the Active Club. They're bringing their dinosaur for some fun picture taking as well.
1: Brilliant.
0: Yeah.
1: Oh, it's going to be a good time. So yeah, don't miss out. Again, what time?
0: Starts at 6:30, so gates are going to open at 5.
1: Perfect. Sounds like a plan then. Tamara, thank you again very much.
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0: In just about 6 minutes, we'll be opening up our front doors, and you can come on in, pick up your purchases from Steals and Deals, or your winnings from the Wacky Tracky, or if you want to, if you're not feeling like picking anything up, you can certainly drop some things off, like non-perishable food for the Josephine County Food Bank. Like I've said before, even Roger has said this before, you gotta get that barrel all filled up, my friend. Let's see it stuffed to the brim. And if you do, and I'm here to see it, I'll give you a crisp high five.
1: I'm home.

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2: News. I'm CJ. Papa. President Trump says no nukes for Iran, discussing the process with Fox's Trey Yinks in a phone call.
3: The president told Trey that U.S. inspectors will join the IAEA, but there's no rush to get them in. He also revealed that the sanctions relief that was announced earlier this week will go toward about $500 million worth of U.S. goods for the Iranian people.
2: Fox's Jackie Heinrich at the White House. Iran balking on inspections until after that peace is declared. Brent crude oil prices lower than when the war began. Drivers still paying more to fill up. President Trump blames big oil. Pennsylvania Republican Congressman Dan Meurser telling Fox.
4: President's not uncertain about what tomorrow is going to bring. So he's telling them lower it, because I assure you those $73 barrels of oils are going to stay consistent.
2: AAA reporting on average, a gallon of regular gas remains at $3.92 nationwide. Gas stations generally set their own prices. 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
6: 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Happy Hump Day, by the way. It is currently 63 degrees. Warming up to 91 today with a light and variable wind becoming north and northwest this afternoon with 18-mile-per-hour wind gusts. Could be coming through as well. More of that wind on the way tonight with clear skies and a low of 56, then 88 on Thursday. Partly sunny. 30% chance of showers on their way through on Friday. High of 73 degrees with still some of those showers. 40% chance this time. And a high of 69 degrees. Sunset tonight, 8:54, and sunrise tomorrow morning, 5:37. Let's see. Some national temperature extremes. Yesterday's high was 118 at Death Valley, California. And we had a low of 29 at Peter Sinks, Utah.
7: KJO.

I've Always Loved You. Third day here on KJO with some inspiration for you. On this Wednesday, June 24th, 2026, get ready for a toasty one. 91 degrees expected today. Maybe we'll get even warmer than that. And by the way, you can stop on in right now. Drop off some non-perishable food for the food bank. Pick up your wacky, tracky winnings or your purchases from Steals and Deals. You know, speaking of that wacky, tracky, we have a brand new one coming up today, right around 8:50. So best of luck. We'll find out what you can win when we play. Until then, the Cranberries with Dreams.

0: Any way you want it. Journey's classic track right here on KJO. 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
1: 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I'm Alex Bauer reporting. Grants Pass police arrested a man and woman refusing to leave the Fred Meyer and Walmart, respectively, Monday. An employee with the 135 Northeast Terry Lane store reported to dispatch at 4:01 p.m. that two people had been camping in the rear parking lot facing the jail for the past month. Despite having been asked to leave, the subjects refused. The caller said if they did not leave the premises by 4 p.m., law enforcement would be contacted. It was requested the two suspects be trespassed, and upon the arrival of officers, Amanda Quinn was detained, and a welfare check was conducted on the other suspect, Quinn's juvenile son. Officers proceeded to arrest Quinn, who told them she was feeling dizzy and couldn't walk inside. She was transported to the Josephine County Adult Jail facility and lodged on a charge of second-degree criminal trespass. Later that night, officers received word from a Fred Meyer employee that a man was refusing to leave the bathroom of the 1101 Grants Pass Parkway store. It was requested the suspect be trespassed as he had been inside for an hour, despite the store closing about 20 minutes prior. Arriving units identified the suspect as Connor Snodgrass. There was probable cause for two counts of third-degree theft against him, so officers detained him around 11:30 p.m. Snodgrass was taken into custody, transported to, and lodged in jail for the charges. He was trespassed from the Fred Meyer. In other news, emergency crews responded to a commercial structure fire Monday. The fire was reported at 5:04 a.m. in Cave Junction. The Illinois Valley Fire District, American Medical Response, and Rural Metro Fire were dispatched to the scene at 201 South Redwood Highway. Upon arrival, crews successfully contained the blaze to the building's exterior and subsequently extinguished it. Internal inspections were conducted to ensure no fire extension had occurred. The Josephine County Sheriff's Office is in charge of the investigation. Total payroll employment in Josephine County rose by 200 jobs in May, with job gains estimated in leisure and hospitality, other services, and financial activities. According to the Oregon Employment Department, employment was essentially flat in other published industries. Government employment also showed little movement in May. Local government education employment fell by 20 jobs, and federal government added 20 jobs over the month. Over the past year, payroll employment in the area decreased by 180 jobs, a loss of 0.7%. Employment fell over the year in most private sectors.

0: sector industries, excluding private education and health services, which gained 290 jobs. Job declines occurred in retail trade, leisure and hospitality, manufacturing, information and construction. Transportation, warehousing, and utilities employment decreased by 60 jobs since May 2025. Government employment fell by 140 jobs over the year. Losses occurred in local government, education, while federal government also lost 20 jobs over the year. Josephine County's seasonally adjusted unemployment rate was estimated at 6.7% in May, unchanged over the month and down slightly from the May 2025 rate of 7.1%. The Board of County Commissioners met with City Manager Aaron Kubik for yesterday's City and County Monthly Update. Following their appearance on KJO's Tuesday talk show, the board met with the city manager to discuss the 6th and 7th Street banner approval process at 11 a.m. It was determined the Oregon Department of Transportation has jurisdiction over the process and that any potential change would come from the organization. Further discussion will be taken to legal counsel. Plans for the 250th 4th of July celebration were brought up, including the city's celebration at Reinhardt Volunteer Park and a proclamation July 1st recognizing 250 years of independence. The board discussed Devil's Slide and the potential purchase, transfer, or appraisal of the property. Kubik said he would provide a concept of how the property would be used under city control with regards to multiplying and adding to the trail system. He would also get clarification on if there is willingness to partner with the split on the appraisal cost. Lastly, Commissioner Gary Richardson brought up partnering with the city regarding sewage infrastructure. A larger sewage treatment facility in the North Valley industrial area was discussed, as well as grant funds for the potential development. And lastly, the county commissioners discussed an adult jail and juvenile detention levy and approved a letter opposed to the proposed removal of Murphy Dam. During the 1:30 p.m. workshop, both the sheriff's and juvenile justice departments presented the renewal of a 93-cent levy with additional general fund support for both agencies. It would last a year, then go back to the public to determine the next amount. Following a discussion between either the levy or a proposed service district, the topic will continue with legal counsel during Thursday's scheduled update at 10 a.m. During board business, a letter drafted by Commissioner Ron Smith opposed to the removal of the Murphy Dam on the Applegate River was approved without objection. The letter will be sent out to the departments. Also approved was an Angie Basker Auditorium rental application and a motion for the Silverbrook Phase 2 plat map subdivision. It passed 3-0. Union negotiations will take place with a deadline of June 30th and the board giving the final sign-off. A recreation grant agreement request for horse racing in the amount of $1 million was approved unanimously. The monies come from Oregon State Legislature House Bill 5204, giving counties that hold horse races the amount to be used for races only. The Oregon Racing Commission will monitor the fund's usage. Immediately after the workshop adjourned, the board reconvened in executive session to consider personnel matters, confidential records exempt from public disclosure, and to consult with legal counsel regarding the county's legal rights and duties. A motion to proceed with issuing a paid administrative leave as discussed in the executive session passed 2-1 with Commissioner Smith the lone dissenting vote. And that is your look at local news here on KJO. 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
1: 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Baseball caps excluded. Cash prizes will be awarded in several different categories. 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

popular demand this season is the Win, Place, and Show contest. We will be giving away $200 every day after the seventh race. You must be present to win. 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And for more information, visit racingontherogue.org. Sora is also excited to announce that fans can now enjoy simulcast wagering from tracks like Emerald Downs and Los Alamitos Thoroughbred during live racing at Grants Pass Downs. And the race is on at Grants Pass Downs.

0: Emerald Downs and Los Alamitos Thoroughbred during live racing at Grants Pass Downs. And the race is on at Grants Pass Downs.
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0: And there you go, Huey Lewis and the news. This is it. Now is your chance, my friend, to win a Growler Guys Tap House gift certificate. How? Well, with the Wacky Tracky. I have a new one for you, and if you can tell me what the title is, you'll be taking home that grand prize. So best of luck. 472-1270 is the number to call. Again, that is 472-1270. Call me and tell me what is the title of this song here. Huh. Sounds really weird when you reverse it. Huh. Best of luck. What do you think? What is that song? You know, you can almost... The guitar sounds similar, even reversed a little bit. But, what could it be? It's a great song. You've probably heard it in innumerable films. And I can't really tell you who it's by, because that is kind of a dead giveaway. 472-1270. Give me a call if you think you know what the title is. You're playing to win a Growler Guys Tap House gift certificate. And we have a taker. You're on the air. What is that song title?
1: Any Way You Want It by Journey.
0: You are on the money with that one. Nicely done.
1: Woo-hoo!
0: Yes, Any Way You Want It. What's your name?

0: Laura, what are you up to today, Laura?
1: I'm on my way to Planet Fitness.
0: Oh, rock on. Oh, man, I haven't gone over there in a bit. I hope things are going well there. And, hey, you have a wonderful day. And, you know, as a little celebration, once you're all done, you come on by. We'll get you your Growler Guys Tap House gift certificate.
1: All right. I'll be there after I'm at Planet Fitness.
0: Rock on. Laura, have a great session, and we'll see you when you come by.
1: Thank you.
0: All right.
1: Okay, thanks a lot.
0: You're welcome.
1: Bye-bye.
0: Bye-bye. There we go. Oh, right on, Laura. Taking home the Growler Guys Tap House gift certificate any way you want it by good old Journey. That's a classic track right there. And we have some more fantastic music on the way. And we'll have a new wacky track here for you tomorrow.
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2: News. I'm Therese Crowley. President Trump posting today's housing reform bill signing is hereby canceled until such time as we pass the desperately needed Save America Act, which I consider to be a national emergency, saying we have to get proof of citizenship as he heads to Capitol Hill for strategy with Senate Republicans on passing the bill the Senate's blocked twice. This despite a hard-won bipartisan vote to pass the Road to Housing Act, which is a big issue to voters, GOP Senator French Hill tells Fox.
3: Creates ways to send more capital into 1-to-4 family construction because we're short of housing in this country because of supply, not demand.
2: The new home sales suddenly plunged in May, down 7.3% with mortgage interest rates still high. Oil prices fall to $69 a barrel. President Trump sending the DOJ to investigate why gas prices aren't falling as fast. America's listening to Fox News.
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5: It is 9:01 and time now for your morning financial report right here on KJO. On the line, we have Brian Russell. Good morning, Brian.
6: Hey, good morning, Alex. After a choppy couple of sessions led by a tech pullback, markets are trying to steady themselves today. The big question is whether the last 2 days were the start of something fundamental or just the market taking a breather after a very strong quarter. Here's the early read on the market. The S&P 500 is higher by about 0.59%. The NASDAQ is up roughly 0.6%. The Dow is up about 0.9%. And small caps are leading with Russell 2000 up about 1.2%. Volatility is easing this morning with the Volatility Index, or the VIX, which is down around 7%. Treasury yields are lower, with the 10-year yield down and sitting around 4.4%, and the U.S. dollar remains firm. LPL's research theme for the day is this. The second quarter has been strong, and it hasn't been driven only by macro headlines. If the quarter ended today, the S&P 500 would be up double digits, and technology has been the standout leader. But the story underneath the surface is just as important. Earnings and expectations have been moving higher, and analysts have been revising profit forecasts up, especially tied to technology and AI-related spending. In other words, yes, investors have cheered a better macro backdrop as oil prices have come down and some geopolitical stress has cooled. But LPL's point is that the micro picture, corporate fundamentals and earnings, has held up to its end of the bargain. That said, it's not all clear skies, though. There are two areas investors are watching closely. First, the AI and semiconductor complex. Yesterday's sell-off was centered on chip makers, and today's attention turned to Micron's earnings after the close. The market wants confirmation that demand and margins can keep up with lofty expectations. Second, the U.S. dollar. LPL economists note that the dollar has strengthened and investors have turned more risk aware. A stronger dollar can be a headwind for big multinational companies because overseas revenue is worth less when translated back into dollars. From a technical standpoint, LPL's quant team also highlights something worth noting. Implied volatility is scattered across sectors. That's a sign of higher dispersion, meaning that indexes can look calm while the action underneath is more uneven and rotation-driven. So what does this all mean if you're an investor listening right now? It means that this market is still being pulled between two forces. On one side, fundamentals and earnings revisions have been supportive. On the other, positioning, valuation concerns, and interest rate uncertainty can create sharp, sometimes sudden rotations, especially in crowded areas like mega cap tech. That combination can feel noisy day to day, even while the longer term trend remains constructive. So here are three key takeaways today to keep in mind. Number one, don't confuse rotation with collapse. A pullback in one leadership pocket, like semiconductors, can happen even in an uptrend. Watch breadth and whether other sectors quietly pick up the baton. Two, keep an eye on rates and the dollar. Even small moves matter at these levels. Lower yields can help risk assets, while a stronger dollar can put pressure on multinational earnings. And three, stay diversified, stay disciplined. When dispersion rises, diversification matters more, not less. This is exactly the kind of environment where a plan beats a prediction. And on this day in history, June 24th, 1947, something out of a sci-fi novel, pilot Kenneth Arnold reported seeing nine objects near Washington's Mount Rainier, an event that helped popularize the term flying saucer. If you like help stress testing your portfolio for different rate paths and different market leadership scenarios, feel free to give us a call. I'm Brian Russell here at Rubicon Advisors in Grants Pass. 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
5: 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To determine which strategies or investments may be suitable for you, consult your appropriate, qualified professional prior to making a decision. International investing involves special risks such as currency fluctuation and political instability and may not be suitable for all investors. These risks are often heightened for investments in emerging markets. At the beginning of the day, oil opened down at $70.32 per barrel. Gold was down $4,021.20. Silver went down at $58.96. AT&T down $22.43. Altria was up at $72.01. Apple up at $299.47. Best Buy up at $77.54. Boeing up $220.80. Caterpillar was up at $1,001.85. Chevron down $171.72. Coca-Cola was up $81.30. Columbia Banking System up at $31.41. Dutch Bros up $68.35. Exxon down at $136.34. Ford Motor Company down $13.90. GE was up at $365.45. Home Depot up at $341.04. Intel was up at $134.79. Johnson & Johnson up at $240.55. Lithia up $302.90. McDonald's up at $274.23. Microsoft up at $373.96. Nike down at $41.88. Pepsi up $143.16. Starbucks up $103.27. Walmart was up at $119.72, and the Walt Disney Company was down $103.38. Again, the Dow Jones was up $52,163.75. The S&P 500 was up at $7,416.28, and the NASDAQ was up $25,783. 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
5: All righty, it is 9:10, and it's time now for a quick weather update. So let's take a look on this Wednesday, June 24th. 91 is expected for the high with a low of 56 tonight. Expect some wind throughout the day with gusts this afternoon as high as 18 miles per hour. Partly sunny tomorrow with a high of 88. Still some wind on the way. And then a 30% chance of showers included in that wind on Friday. 73 for the cooler high and down even further to 69 for Saturday's high with a 40% chance of showers and partly sunny conditions. Quick river update. As of this morning, the river level was holding steady at 1.64 feet. The flow rate, 1,610 cubic feet per second. Water turbidity level, 1 NTU. And the temperature, 65 degrees.
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Pursue me. Inspiration for the 9 o'clock hour. Toby Mac's Love Broke Through. Woo, indeed. It's good news right there, my friend. Happy hump day. It's Michael Jackson.

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0: Brian Adams coming at you with Heaven here on KJO. So over in New Jersey, there's this zoo, the Essex County Turtleback Zoo. They had a bit of a predicament Monday. A wild black bear wandered in. They encouraged everybody that was in the zoo at the time to shelter in place in buildings on the zoo property. Eventually, they were able to get everyone out safely and get them all evacuated. But they closed the zoo for the rest of the day as authorities tried to track down the bear. Unfortunately, this zoo has about every animal but a bear. So, I mean, except for at this point now. But they were able to get the bear out of there and off to a safe place, I'm sure. But yeah, lions, giraffes, hyenas, leopards, pumas, alligators, otters, penguins. But yeah, no bears. Oh my.
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0: I'm Alex Bauer coming at you. Happy to be hanging out here with you, playing all these fantastic tracks. And you stay right here because more of those songs are on the way. We just keep them coming, don't we? Getting you through this wonderful week, this wonderful Wednesday as well. Truly a happy hump day. Hope you're excited for that weekend. It's almost here. Now for Starship.
1: Look

0: UB40, here I am on KJO. Don't forget about Family Night Live at the Tom Pierce Park. A lot of fun stuff going on for the finale. It's Dynamite, the big night you don't want to miss out on, with live music from the Lack Family Band, a dino egg hunt, fossil digs, dino races, and everyone be sure to bring your dino costumes. That's going to be a lot of fun. Gates open at, it looks like, 5:30, with the event starting at 6:30.
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Somebody's Baby from Jackson Browne. With that, I'm going to mosey, my friend. I'm Alex Bauer. I will see you in the future. Have a wonderful rest of your day. Aaron Stone coming in next.

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3: 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Well, today, nice and sunny, 91 for a high. Tonight, mostly clear, low 56. Tomorrow, partly sunny, 88. Friday, they say a 30% chance of showers, mainly in the morning hours. Mostly cloudy and mid-70s. Good chance of some showers Saturday as well, partly sunny, and a high near 70. Right now, a really nice, clear 76.
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0: Paul Young, Every Time You Go Away, 99.7 K-Joe, Grants Pass's Variety Station here on a Wednesday. And we have the link on our website brought to you by Evergreen Federal Bank, where you can tell us about your hometown hero, you know, someone doing good in the community, making this a better place to live. 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

0: Mike and the Mechanics, All I Need is a Miracle, 99.7, 1270. KJO, Grants Pass's Variety Station. 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
2: News. I'm Therese Crowley. Markets rally with oil crashing briefly to $69 a barrel. President Trump orders the DOJ to investigate why gas prices aren't dropping as fast. Democrats complain that he's canceled signing the Road to Housing Reform Bill till the Senate passes the Save America Act for voter ID.
3: These posters and the president's words kind of speak for themselves. He doesn't care about their financial situation. That's the answer.
2: Democrat Pete Aguilar as socialists sweep three seats in the New York Democrat primary. House Speaker Mike Johnson.
4: He's going to decide the direction of the country. Are we going to maintain our status as a constitutional republic on our 250th anniversary? Or are we going to make a new choice and go down some road towards a communist utopia?
2: And moderate Democrat Josh Gottheimer tells Fox.
5: Socialists are socialists. They should form their own party. They try to crash our party, the Democratic Party.
2: Northern California earthquake 5.6 felt as a rolling shake in Mendocino. 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

0: Robbie Dupree, Steal Away on 99.7 KJO, your variety station. Aaron, very glad to be here with you. And this community reminder is brought to you by the Friends of the Josephine County Fairgrounds. 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

the very short-lived duo Gnarls Barkley. Crazy right there. 99.7 KJO. We're keeping you in the know with local news. Always up to date on the website and on air with the new reports coming up in a few minutes.

Billy Joel with My Life, 99.7. It's KJO with the Noon Report next. Yeah, taking us to noon. It's Simple Minds, live and kicking.

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2: I'm John Saucier's New York City seeing a Democratic Socialist sweep with three candidates endorsed by Mayor Zoran Mamdani winning primary contests yesterday. The mayor reacting to the election results today while participating in an event in the Bronx.
3: What I see these results as a reflection of are the fact that New Yorkers are hungry for a new kind of politics. They are hungry for a politics that understands working people should be at the heart of it.
2: House Speaker Mike Johnson calls these wins a wake-up call.
4: These are the times that Reagan was warning about. He was warning about communism overseas. Now it is on our own shores. And it is a very serious time, and every American needs to wake up and understand a threat.
2: None of these three candidates call themselves communists. Two are members of the Democratic Socialists of America. House Minority Leader Hakeem Jeffries says their victories will not reshape the House Democratic Caucus or what it's focused on. 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
7: Thanks, Aaron. Here's your look at local news. The county commissioners held public hearings and approved budget resolutions during the weekly business session. The board met at 9 a.m. in the Angie Basker Auditorium and held four public hearings. A motion passed 3-0 to approve a resolution adopting the budget for fiscal year 2026-27. Additions to the motion included information technology adding $124,600 of authorized expenditure in the budget for one additional full-time employee, and the law library adding $44,000 of authorized expenditure in the budget in an additional half-time, full-time assistant position. The public presented concerns for the budget and reserves to the board, after which a motion to approve a resolution to adopt a supplemental budget and make appropriations and adjustments for fiscal year 2025-26 passed unanimously. The board moved 3-0 on a motion levying ad valorem property tax rates and local option levy taxes for the county, as well as the adoption of the 2026-27 budgets for the Josephine County 4-H Extension Service and Law Enforcement Service District.

Motions for approval of the minutes for both services will be delegated to the board were unanimous. The public presented topics including opposition to the removal of the Murphy Dam, Southern Oregon sanitation, the reinstating of Rob Brandis, sheriff's deputy funding, code enforcement, and the 4th of July Declaration of Independence reading. Following approval of the consent calendar, the meeting adjourned. In other news, Grants Pass police arrested a woman for stealing an automated external defibrillator, AED, from Asante Three Rivers Medical Center. A nursing supervisor at the 500 Southwest Ramsey Avenue Hospital reported an AED was stolen from the emergency department around 6:42 a.m. The suspect was identified as Crystal Kroll, who had red hair, was wearing a white dress with blue flowers, had a hospital blanket over her, and was carrying a black purse. She reportedly fled on foot towards the urgent care building, and law enforcement was dispatched to the scene. Officers soon located Kroll on East Park Street, thanks to the provided description, and she was detained. She was taken into custody on a charge of first-degree theft for the AED valued at $2,500 and was subsequently lodged in jail. Kroll was later released on her own recognizance. A man found nodding off in his vehicle was arrested by Josephine County Sheriff's deputies for driving while suspended. The suspect was located in his running SUV in the Rural Metro Fire Department parking lot Tuesday at 1:14 a.m. He was identified as Scott McCollum, and deputies found his driving privileges were suspended. The van was towed from the scene, and McCollum was arrested for misdemeanor driving while suspended. Jail logs show he was also lodged for an out-of-county hold warrant. Grants Pass police arrested a man and woman refusing to leave the Fred Meyer and Walmart, respectively, Monday. An employee with the 135 Northeast Terry Lane store reported to dispatch at 4:01 p.m. that two people had been camping in the rear parking lot facing the jail for the past month. Despite having been asked to leave, the subjects refused. The caller said if they did not leave the premises by 4 p.m., law enforcement would be contacted. It was requested that two suspects be trespassed, and upon the arrival of officers, Amanda Quinn was detained, and a welfare check was conducted on the other suspect, Quinn's juvenile son. Officers proceeded to arrest Quinn, who told them she was feeling dizzy and could not walk inside. She was transported to the Josephine County Adult Jail facility and lodged on a charge of second-degree criminal trespass. Later that night, officers received word from a Fred Meyer employee that a man was refusing to leave the bathroom of the 1101 Grants Pass Parkway store. It was requested the suspect be trespassed, as he had been inside for an hour, despite the store closing about 20 minutes prior. Arriving units identified the suspect as Connor Snodgrass. There was probable cause for two counts of third-degree theft against him, so officers detained him around 11:30 p.m. Snodgrass was taken into custody, transported to, and lodged in jail for the charges. He was trespassed from the Fred Meyer. With fireworks sales starting, the Medford Fire Department is encouraging the public to consider firework safety while planning 4th of July celebrations. The fire danger is currently at high, and dry vegetation and hot temperatures increase the risk of fire spread. Consumer fireworks may only be used July 1st through the 6th in allowed areas. If using fireworks, keep water nearby. Use them away from dry vegetation, supervise children, and fully soak fireworks in water overnight before disposal. And we have more local news coming up after this. 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The Board of County Commissioners met with City Manager Aaron Kubik for yesterday's City and County Monthly Update. Following their appearance on KJO's Tuesday talk show, the board met with the City Manager to discuss the 6th and 7th Street banner approval process at 11 a.m. It was determined the Oregon Department of Transportation has jurisdiction over the process and that any potential change would come from the organization. Further discussion will be taken to legal counsel.
Plans for the 250th 4th of July celebration were brought up, including the city's celebration at Reinhardt Volunteer Park and a proclamation July 1st recognizing

0: recognizing 250 years of independence. The board discussed Devil's Slide and the potential purchase, transfer, or appraisal of the property. Kubik said he would provide a concept of how the property would be used under city control with regards to multiplying and adding to the trail system. He would also get clarification on if there is willingness to partner with a split on the appraisal cost. Lastly, Commissioner Gary Richardson brought up partnering with the city regarding sewage infrastructure. A larger sewage treatment facility in the North Valley industrial area was discussed, as well as grant funds for the potential development. In related news, the county commissioners discussed an adult jail and juvenile detention levy and approved a letter opposed to the proposed removal of Murphy Dam. During the 1:30 p.m. workshop yesterday, both the sheriff's and juvenile justice departments presented the renewal of a 93-cent levy with additional general fund support for both agencies. It would last a year, then go back to the public to determine the next amount. Following a discussion between either the levy or a proposed service district, the topic will continue with legal counsel during Thursday's scheduled update at 10 a.m. During board business, a letter drafted by Commissioner Ron Smith opposed to the removal of the Murphy Dam on the Applegate River was approved without objection. The letter will be sent out to the departments. Also approved was an Angie Basker Auditorium rental application and a motion for the Silverbrook Phase 2 plat map subdivision. It passed 3-0. Union negotiations will take place with a deadline of June 30th and the board giving the final sign-off. A recreation grant agreement request for horse racing in the amount of $1 million was approved unanimously. The monies come from Oregon State Legislature House Bill 5204, giving counties that hold horse races the amount to be used for races only. The Oregon Racing Commission will monitor the fund's usage. Immediately after the workshop adjourned, the board reconvened an executive session to consider personnel matters, confidential records exempt from public disclosure, and to consult with legal counsel regarding the county's legal rights and duties. A motion to proceed with issuing a paid administrative leave, as discussed in the executive session, passed 2-1, with Commissioner Smith the lone dissenting vote. And lastly, the Illinois Valley Fire District announced that it has again been awarded the Oregon State Fire Marshal's Wildland Fire Season Staffing Grant in the amount of $35,000. According to a release, this marks the fourth consecutive year that IVFD has received this funding, allowing additional staffing at Station 2 during the 2026 wildfire season. Established in 2022, the Wildland Fire Season Staffing Grant helps local fire agencies increase firefighter staffing during the most critical months of the year. The goal is to keep wildfires small and away from communities. By providing additional personnel, agencies can respond quickly to emerging fires before they become larger, more costly incidents. Beyond wildfire response, these staffing resources help ensure firefighters are available to respond to medical emergencies, traffic accidents, structure fires, and other emergencies throughout the district, helping save lives and protect property. And that's your look at local news right here on KJO. I'm Alex Bauer reporting.
1: Thank you, Alex. 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That's Lamb Air.
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1: 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Gorgeous sunny weather this afternoon, reaching 91. Tonight, mostly clear, low 56. Tomorrow, partly sunny, 88. There's a chance of some showers coming in Friday, mainly in the morning hours. Mostly cloudy, though, and mid-70s. Saturday, Good chance of showers there as well. Partly sunny and just near 70. Right now, it is nothing but clear skies and sunshine at 85 degrees here in South Grants Pass.

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3: Thanks again, Aaron. Here's your look at sports. The Grants Pass 19U team hosts Clackamas today at 5:30 p.m. In other news, the Medford Rogues host the West Coast Knights tonight, Kings that is, at 6:35 at Harry and David Field in Medford. Cole Young hit a two-run homer in the top of the seventh to lift the Seattle Mariners to a 3-2 victory over the Pirates in Pittsburgh yesterday. The Mariners and Pirates play again today at 3:40. Robbie Ray threw 8 shutout innings and allowed just 2 hits to lead the Giants to a 3-1 win over the Athletics in San Francisco last night. The Giants and A's play again tonight at 6:45. The Portland Trail Blazers have hired Minnesota Timberwolves lead assistant Micah Norrie as the franchise's new head coach, the team announced yesterday. Norrie, widely regarded as one of the league's top assistants, has been in the NBA coaching ranks since 2009. Norrie's deal has just one guaranteed year, with options on the second and third year. Additionally, Norrie's contract features a sliding scale salary based on incentives and team success. The Portland Trail Blazers don't own any picks in the 2026 NBA draft due to trades. The draft started last night with the Washington Wizards taking A.J. Dibansa out of BYU with the first overall pick. The Jazz then followed with Darren Peterson from Kansas, and the Bulls took Cameron Boozer from Duke. Caleb Wilson out of North Carolina and Keaton Wagler from Illinois rounded out the top five. And lastly, the USA team is 2-0 in Group D at the FIFA World Cup and is preparing to play Turkey tomorrow in Los Angeles. Game time is scheduled for 7 p.m. And that is your look at sports right here on KJOE. Again, I'm Alex Bauer reporting.
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0: Chicago, and you're the inspiration, 99.7 KJO, with more music variety. 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

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Eric Carmen right now, Hungry Eyes.

0: There's Dido, White Flag from 2003 on 99.7 KJO Grants Pass's Variety Station here on a Wednesday. Good afternoon. Time for our community spotlight. And our special guest in the KJO studio today is Jonathan Knapp. Well, good afternoon. Welcome.
1: Thank you. It's my pleasure to be here.
0: Well, it's great to see you. And now, this is something that's just pure fun, pure joy to talk about, something that the community is, I know everyone I've spoken to is really excited about this, and we're talking about the Candy Cave.
1: Yes, the Candy Cave, the newest sensation to hit Grants Pass.
0: I mean, this is something that has really been missing in our community until now. I mean, 2 months you've been open now, and this is not just any candy store, but we're talking a record

0: breaking candy counter.
1: That's right. The Candy Cave at 424 Southwest 6th Street has the world's longest candy counter at 122 feet 8 inches.
0: And it just wraps all around.
1: Wraps all around with 121 bulk bins of taffy, Tootsie Rolls, Jolly Rogers, all of your favorites.
0: Oh, yes. And you just brought in a bag, a sampling of a bunch of different candies that you sell there. And I had a piece of taffy that was so good. I got to say, the quality of the products you have, I mean, this is the good stuff.
1: It is. We have Taffy Town Taffy, and we have it, like I said, we have 70 bins on our regular counter, and then we have the bins with the sugar-free taffy as well.
0: Yeah, that's the one I had, and it is delicious. I got to say, I highly recommend that if you're a taffy fan. And do you want to highlight some of the what you have there? I mean, there's so much. I mean, we could never cover it all, but just to highlight?
1: Yeah, so we start out with the taffy, but on the opposite wall, we have 160-plus different sodas from Dragon Drool to corn to buffalo wing and even butter. And then we have your favorites, Cheerwine, Sarsaparilla, and those. We also have such a wide variety of the nostalgic candies that you grew up as a kid. The candy cigarettes, the black cows, the bubblegum cigars, all of your favorites.
0: Oh, and these are items that you're not going to find anywhere else. So I can imagine people are going to be coming from miles around to get these items. Because, this is special stuff that you have there.
1: We have, and I had two young ladies come in this weekend, drove over from Central Point. We've had people from Jacksonville, Medford, and a customer in this morning from Portland. It's a great tourist attraction as well because there really is nothing like that in downtown Grants Pass.
0: Yes, this is certainly an attraction that's going to bring people from near and far.
1: Yeah, and everybody's welcome. We have a loyalty program, so if you're going to be a regular, come in, sign up. When you spend $100 with us, you're going to get $10 worth of free candy.
0: Awesome. Those loyalty programs, those are awesome. And now, like we were saying, it's been open 2 months now, and you're planning on just keeping this going for a long, long time to come.
1: That's right. We have some ideas we're working on. They're top secret today, but we're hoping in the next week or two we'll be able to share them and enlarge the current record-holding candy counter and a few other things.
0: Very, very cool. And I saw on your Facebook page just recently the sign is up, and it looks incredible.
1: The sign is up. It's nice and bright, the Candy Cave. You can't miss it driving down 6th Street. Again, we're at 424, which is right between our famous Grants Pass Pharmacy and the Thai Barbecue, so it's easy and convenient.
0: A very inviting location. And Jonathan, while you're here, anything else you'd like to add?
1: No, I say no, and then, yeah, I'm just overjoyed with the community support. The number of people that have come in and said, this is what Grants Pass has needed for a long time, and it's brought back a memory, and it's just so encouraging that people come in and the comments that they make. So thank you for your support.
0: Well, Jonathan, thank you. It's been great having you here for this edition of Community Spotlight, and I really look forward to just seeing what the future holds and how this just continues to keep growing here in our community.
1: Thank you. Just remember, life is short. Make it sweet.
0: Absolutely. Jonathan, thanks again so much. This wraps up this edition of the KJO Community Spotlight right here on this Wednesday afternoon.

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Billy Ocean, 99.7, 1270, KJO, 88 degrees out there. And me, Aaron Stone, back after 4 o'clock this afternoon with more music and more variety. The Vince Show on in the meantime, 1 to 4 right now.

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1: Fox News, I'm Deborah Valentine. President Trump meeting with Senate Republicans today after abruptly deciding not to sign a bipartisan bill designed to lower the cost of housing. Fox's Chad Pergram.
2: The reason is that he said we have to pass the Save America Act first. They don't seem to have the votes to do that, and that's going to be an issue of contention.
1: The Save America Act would impose restrictions on how Americans vote. Voting rights groups warn that millions of legitimate voters could be disenfranchised. The three progressive candidates backed by New York City Mayor Zohran Mamdani won their party's primaries Tuesday, defeating establishment Democrats. House Democratic Caucus Chair Pete Aguilar of California weighs in.
3: Much of that is based on their frustration and anxiety and the economic uncertainty that people face. And voters are going to take it out in different ways.
1: America's listening to Fox News.
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5: Stocks are relatively steady today as investors wait on key earnings report from chipmaker Micron after the closing bell. The S&P 500 is hovering near the flat line. The NASDAQ is slightly lower, and the Dow is up about 300 points. Technology remains under pressure following this week's sell-off, with semiconductor stocks continuing to pull back after a strong run. Micron shares are down again today ahead of earnings as investors question whether high expectations can be met. Meanwhile, falling oil prices are helping ease inflation concerns. Crude is down roughly 3%, pushing Treasury yields lower and weighing on energy stocks like Exxon and Chevron. Overall, this looks like a market recalibrating, with investors rotating, reassessing valuations, and waiting for the next catalyst. I'm Brian Russell with Rubicon Advisors here in Grants Pass. 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
4: 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International investing involves special risks such as currency fluctuation and political instability and may not be suitable for all investors. These risks are often heightened for investments in emerging markets.
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9: Okay, 844-484-3872, 844-4-THE-USA. That's the way to join us today. From coast to coast, from sea to shining sea. The socialists had a big night last night, didn't they? In New York City, Ma'am Donnie's picks all sailing through in the primary process, which means they're destined to win the general election in left-wing New York City. But that does not bode well for the rest of the country. I don't think the United States Congress

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6: All right, so the president playing hardball today, saying, I'm not signing that housing bill. I'm not signing that legislation. You better send me the Save America Act, he announces, and then he's jumping in the presidential limousine. At some point, he's going to arrive at the United States Senate, apparently within minutes. We'll expect that lunch meeting to take place at the invitation of Florida Republican Senator Rick Scott. John Thune had no idea this was going to happen. Thune apparently was shocked to find out that the president would be joining the Senate luncheon, which is hilarious. And the president's going in there, and all of these Republicans are reportedly bracing themselves for the president to read the Riot Act to them, telling them to get the job done, the Save America Act. Okay. So what's the status of that housing bill? So the president's not going to sign it, at least for now, he says. What happens next? Good question. The Constitution envisions the scenario where this takes place. The president not signing a bill into law. The president has 10 days after he is presented with the legislation. These are all key elements. In order to sign the bill, accepting Sundays. Why did they exempt Sundays, Jim? Why would the Constitution say that Sundays are not considered a work day? What would be the point of that provision of the Constitution?
7: I would consult the Ten Commandments.
6: Yeah, it feels like kind of a reference to a

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5: All right, as the president handles the business of trying to restore accountability directly to the voters by pushing the Save America Act today in that meeting with the United States Senate, meanwhile, what's the left up to? Well, they're expanding the number of socialists in their ranks. That happened yesterday in a big way in New York City. Socialists swept the New York City primaries to join the ranks of Congress, which means they're all but guaranteed to do that coming up in January, you know, as the November election takes place and they get seated in January of this coming year. And it was Zoran Mamdani, his people, all the people that he picked, they all won. All of these complete left-wing lunatics. Now, if you were to read the legacy media on this subject, they're not going to describe them as left-wing lunatics. In fact, they won't even describe them as hard left or far left or anything. They'll just say something like this, left. Have you noticed that, Jim? I saw it in NPR's coverage this morning. Primary night in New York marked the first major test for Mayor Zoran Mamdani's political movement, and it was widely successful. All three of Mamdani's endorsed candidates for Congress were victorious, marking a massive win for the left and a major blow for establishment Democrats. I love this game that they play, where they pretend like the establishment Democrats are, like, I don't know, what are they even suggesting here? They're very normal people. They're not normal at all. Have you seen Hakeem Jeffries? The guy's not normal. Even the defeated, yes, defeated Dan Goldman, that guy's not normal. He's a complete whack job. He's a Trump derangement

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0: 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Sora is also excited to announce that fans can now enjoy simulcast wagering from tracks like Emerald Downs and Los Alamitos Thoroughbred during live racing at Grants Pass Downs. 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
3: Fox News, I'm John Saucier. President Trump meeting with Senate Republicans for a high-stakes lunch today on Capitol Hill after his abrupt decision to cancel a planned signing ceremony for a bipartisan housing bill.
4: I think we had a really great meeting, and we're very proud of the party. We like our leader. We like everybody really in the room. I don't like a few people, but that's okay.
3: The meeting came after the president abruptly decided he would not sign a bipartisan bill designed to lower the cost of housing until Congress passes an unrelated bill that would expand federal control over how states run elections. Senate Minority Leader Chuck Schumer slamming the move, accusing the president of walking away from a rare legislative achievement.
5: Donald Trump had a unique, rare chance to help the American people, and he refused.
3: The president says the voting overhaul bill is a national emergency. Senate Majority Leader John Thune has warned that he doesn't have the votes to clear that bill. 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

0: The President of the United States just arrived at the United States Senate at a few moments ago as I was chatting with our friend Dan. And here he is walking into the building, and you can hear him address the media for a moment. He's even asked at one point by a reporter, do you really care that much about the Save America Act? Listen.
1: Mr. President,
2: do you still have confidence in Leader Thune, sir?
0: No.
2: Are you going to sign the House
0: of Mr. President? Here he comes. He said, Iran, we're winning the war. They've made a bunch of concessions. It's been very, very powerful. Here is the question about why he's playing hardball with the Senate. Take a listen to this.
3: Buying a home is unattainable for so many Americans. Is this election legislation more important to you than resolving housing crisis?
0: Is this election legislation more important to you than the housing bill? That's the

0: to the voters, the president is fighting like crazy to prevent that from happening. Here he is pushing the Save America Act today. So as we speak, he is currently meeting with the Senate Republicans, no doubt getting angry glares from Thambelina. Thom Tillis is probably staring very angrily right now at the president and harumphing every so often. You've got bitter Bill Cassidy in the room with him. John Cornyn, who's all mad at President Trump for helping to throw him out of office. Of course, I give producer Jim a lot of credit for that because he voted against him. And then you've got people like Susan Collins, who we kind of have to put up with. That's the one. See, we always say, we got to put up with Susan Collins, as crazy as she can be. I'd rather have her than the Nazi tattoo guy. So we'll go with Susan Collins this year. And then Lisa Murkowski. And is Mitch the Glitch McConnell back yet? Is he back in? I think he's still out. I think he's not doing well. He's had a bunch of medical treatments lately that have prevented him from doing the job that he doesn't really do when he's there anyway. So I don't know what's that all about. But President Trump believes in this. And Rick Scott apparently believes in it so much that he invited the president to the luncheon and didn't tell the leadership until after the president had accepted the invitation. I love that. Isn't that great? We're going to have Rick Scott on soon. I'm looking forward to that. I'm gonna try and get Rick Scott either back on the air here or with us on the podcast one way or the other. I got to get the senator in. I'd be like, how did this come together? Tell me what happened inside of that room as the president delivered the ultimatum. Give me the Save America Act or nothing. More ahead on The Vince Show.
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5: Oh, to be a fly on the wall in that meeting. As President Trump meets with these Senate Republicans, the do-nothing Senate Republicans, who need to do something quickly or else they're going to lose their majority that's only there because of Trump voters. It's because of Trump voters. That's why they have a majority in the Senate right now. They are so decadent. Unbelievable. President Trump said yesterday that John Thune needs to be a leader. He was asked about this. And here he is. He's being kind about it, but he said, you know, his job is to be a leader. He needs to lead these guys and pass the Save America Act.
6: The Senate Majority Leader John Thune has told you many times he doesn't believe that they have the vote.
7: That's what being a leader is about. You know, he's a leader. John's a leader. That's what being is a leader about. Look, we have to be able to get proof of citizenship when you vote. Otherwise, we don't have elections. We have to be able to get voter ID. So John is a leader, and hopefully he can get the votes.
5: He needs to be a leader. Now, the president, I think, is still being very frustratingly nice to John Thune, but he's the president. I'm not. His strategies tend to work out better than mine, so I'll trust him on this, but... It does drive you crazy, doesn't it? It's like, come on, throttle the guy already. He deserves it. But he's not yet. He's like, look, he just needs to be a leader. I'm working with John. So we'll see what happens. See, they're in the room. Mike Lee, of course, one of the heroes of our story. He was on with the fellas over at the Charlie Kirk program, Andrew Colvin and Blake Neff, describing what needs to be done here. He says it's time for the

0: The beautiful Rogue River is a summer tradition for many of us in the valley. But have you ever experienced the Rogue from the ocean back up the river? Jerry's Rogue Jets invites you to discover the Southern Oregon coast from a whole new perspective on the wild and scenic Rogue River. 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

0: that Trump is dying, you see, and he's got this drug, and everybody's now speculating on the left all over Blusky that this is what's happening. And the White House yesterday had to knock all of this down and say, this is stupid. This is unserious, said Kush Desai, one of the spokesmen for the White House. This application was not for the president. This, it's like, this is, it, but it hasn't stopped Ted Rue from suggesting that he's getting a special drug. Here he is today. He loves left-wing conspiracy theories.
1: Thank you, Chairman Aguilar. Inflation is up. Grocery prices are up. Utility costs are up. Housing prices are up. We have a bipartisan housing bill that both the Congress and Senate passed. There was supposed to be a big signing ceremony today in the Capitol. And then all of a sudden, Donald Trump decides he's not coming to sign the bill. Well, why is that? Did he wake up on the wrong side of the bed? Is he unable to stay awake today?
0: This is making
1: What's
0: it up.
1: Causing him to chicken out again? Is it Taco Wednesday? Or is it side effects from a drug? We don't know. This erratic behavior of the president is very concerning. He has trouble staying awake at multiple White House events.
0: He's just making things up.
1: And cabinet meetings. He has clearly some weakness in one of his arms. He's got swelling in his hands.
0: Dr. Rue.
1: The White House needs to come clean. What we know is his report saying that one person in America got this special new drug. It's a 79-year-old person who's very high profile. And this drug can only be given to someone under the compassionate use provision.
0: And Ted Rue assumes it's Trump, even though the White House already said it wasn't. And statistically, it's impossible.
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0: Bass Broadcasting and the Rogue Credit Union salutes Cam Holland, who just finished his junior year at Grants Pass High School as a multi-sport athlete. Cam was one of the dominant players on the Caveman baseball team, playing second base and pitching, and according to reliable sources, was one of the best arms on the Caveman mound. When Cam needed that third strike, he relied on his noon to six curveball. This fall, Cam is excited to don his football pads, where he's also been a contributing factor offensively as a receiver and as a defensive back. Cam would like to continue playing sports at the college level, but really has his sights set on becoming an orthodontist, hopefully through the University of Oregon. Cam credits his father for his inspiration and his guidance. This week, Grants Pass Broadcasting and the Rogue Credit Union recognizes our Athlete of the Week. This week, it's Grants Pass High School's Cam Holland.
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2: Fox News, I'm Deborah Valentine. President Trump meeting with Senate Republican leaders after abruptly canceling the signing of the bipartisan Road to Housing Act, demanding Congress first pass the Save America Act. Alabama Senator Tommy Tuberville defended the move on the story with Martha McCallum.
3: It'll be the last time we'll have a Republican president or Republican Senate or a House. That's how fast this country's going down to communism, and we need to stop it. We can stop it.
2: Opponents argue the provisions would disproportionately burden some voting groups. A dozen people indicted in a conspiracy to smuggle contraband into eight federal prisons using drones.
4: Five defendants are charged in a separate methamphetamine conspiracy, seven defendants charged in a marijuana conspiracy, and four defendants charged in a K2 conspiracy.
2: U.S. Attorney Will Keyes of Middle Georgia. 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

0: Rising from the heart of the swamp, a beacon of truth is casting its light. From sea to shining sea, The Vince Show. 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
1: Okay, 844-484-3872, 844-4-THE-USA. That's the way to join us today, from coast to coast, from sea to shining sea. We've got more breaking news. Some details are coming out from inside of this meeting between President Trump and these Republican senators right now. Now, this is, you know, take it for what it's worth. Ain't worth much, because this comes to us from Ms. Now. This is the psycho network that serves the left. But there's a reporter over there by the name of Michael Schnell. It's a female, Michael with a Y. And Michael says the following. Inside the Senate Republican lunch with Trump, Senator Bill Cassidy, bitter Bill, Bill just got fired by the voters of Louisiana. Senator Bill Cassidy confronted President Trump over the Iran Memorandum of Understanding. A source familiar with the lunch conversation tells Ms. Now,

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3: More reports that apparently it's chaos right now in the Republican meeting with the President of the United States at the Senate. And apparently President Trump and Bill Cassidy are going at it. I've got whatever details are emerging all ahead coming up on the Vince Show. Hey, it's funny how sleep actually changes as you get older. 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
2: Vince Colonnaise.

Yeah, the summary here, this is from a Semaphore reporter, Burgess Everett, who says that the, quote, the Senate GOP meeting with Trump is not going well. A total cluster, one person said. Trump is mad about the War Powers Resolution passing yesterday, and he and Cassidy are going after each other. Okay, so now multiple reporters claiming that they've got sources inside the room who are relaying that Bill Cassidy is causing a stink in the room, and the president is not suffering it. So those two are going at each other. I think some good can come of this, Jim. I realize that it's not good that these Senate Republicans continue to be stubborn and to not do the bare minimum for us. What is good is that the president is going to be out of to give. He's gonna leave this room, and he's just gonna open fire. Don't you think? We'll see. I kind of get the feeling that that's what we're gonna see. But hold tight for that. I told you about Bill Pulte. He's over at the Director of National Intelligence right now, the acting director. And this is another cause for the Republicans, the establishment Republicans in the Senate, to be upset. But he's already apparently firing a lot of people. Did you know that he's already taken 50 people out of their jobs? You know about this? CBS reports over 50 people have already lost their jobs under Bill Pulte as Director of National Intelligence. Now, not everybody is entirely without a job. He fired six

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3: 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And let's hear what you have to say. The Vince Show.
4: You watching any of this World Cup at all, Jim? A little bit?
5: I am.
4: Yeah?
5: Yes.
4: You know, we've got another game coming up. The United States this week is coming up. Was it on Friday? We've got a game?
5: Thursday.
4: Is it Thursday? Okay, cool. Well, I'll check that out. I like America. Big fan of America.
5: Against Turkey.
4: Is it? And we're still calling it Turkey, right? We're not changing it to Turkey, yay.
5: No, we're not.
4: Why would I say yay about Turkey? I like America.
5: Yes.
4: it's funny. Yesterday, I went out to a bar for dinner. Because I'm a drunk, obviously. No, I went. My wife was out with a friend for dinner. And my darling daughter is off at a wonderful camp right now. So I decided to go to dinner last night. I was like, oh, where am I going to go? I grabbed a pizza and a beer. And I was like, that's a perfect way to spend, what was it? Tuesday night, I got a pizza and a beer. I'm sitting at this bar. I'm watching this England versus Ghana game. Now, I don't watch soccer often enough to know precisely how this is all supposed to operate. But my impression was, aren't the English, like, really into soccer? Like, really, really into soccer. That's their thing. So much so, they have an entirely different name for the sport. They're trying to force the rest of us to use it. And I'm watching this, and they're playing Ghana, and I thought, isn't England supposed to destroy Ghana? What happened? So the game goes for 90 minutes, and it ends as the Brits say, nil-nil? Zero-zero? What? Am I wrong about this, Jim? Isn't England supposed to have its way with Ghana, or is Ghana just like an extraordinarily good soccer team? What was I watching?
5: No, England should have dominated.
4: That's what I thought. I saw the France-Iraq game the other day with Mbappe. That guy's good. That guy's really good. Mbappe.
5: He's super.
4: He was really good. And in fact, he was like just toying with everybody on the field. He was taking trick shots. He was just like, let me see if I can make this one, like from halfway across the field. And they were just letting him do whatever he wants. That's what I thought England versus Ghana was going to be, but no. Anyway, that's your soccer update for the week. 0-0. It's very frustrating. A match, they call it a match. It goes for 90 minutes, not a single score.
5: Sort of. I mean, they kind of just decide when it ends, don't they? You know,
4: that's the other thing.
5: We're just going to add 3 minutes, 6 minutes, whatever.
4: Allison said that to me the other day. The game was supposed to be over. I think it was the France game or something. And I was like, yeah, it's not over yet. Like, you see that little plus sign? That's generically when it's going to end. It's in that vicinity, and there's going to be another 5 or 6 minutes of this.

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0: 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Boy, it's unbelievable. 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Join that big old audience. We'd love to have you there, too. 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
2: 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Cam was one of the dominant players on the Caveman baseball team, playing second base and pitching, and according to reliable sources, was one of the best arms on the Caveman mound. When Cam needed that third strike, he relied on his noon to six curveball. This fall, Cam is excited to don his football pads, where he's also been a contributing factor offensively as a receiver and as a defensive back. Cam would like to continue playing sports at the college level, but really has his sights set on becoming an orthodontist, hopefully through the University of Oregon. Cam credits his father for his inspiration and his guidance. This week, Grants Pass Broadcasting and the Rogue Credit Union recognizes our Athlete of the Week. This week, it's Grants Pass High School's Cam Holland.
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5: News. I'm John Saucier. NATO Secretary General Mark Rutte meeting with President Trump in Washington today, ahead of next month's NATO summit in Turkey. The president criticizing the alliance and says he just needs one thing from NATO allies.
6: I just want their loyalty. We don't need their money. We don't need anything. We have the most powerful military in the world by far. But I just want loyalty. You know, we're so loyal to them.
5: The NATO Secretary General defending the alliance.
7: I do agree there's reason for disappointment. Absolutely. But my argument is this. These are isolated cases.
5: The president has been critical of NATO for not helping the U.S. secure the Strait of Hormuz. European leaders stressed NATO's defensive alliance, and the U.S. and Israel didn't consult with them before starting the war. Camp Mystic filing for Chapter 11 bankruptcy reorganization. The filing comes nearly a year after flooding in the Texas Hill Country killed 25 campers and two teenage counselors at this Christian camp for girls. America's listening to Fox News.

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0: Soft Cell, Tainted Love, 99.7 KJO, with more music, more variety coming up with me, Aaron, on this gorgeously warm Wednesday. Yes, certainly summer. And during these days of summer, you stop by Farmers and Cartwright's, put your name in the box, get entered to win for that incredible grand prize giveaway. Yeah, get qualified to win and then be present on August 22nd at Farmers as we're going to give it away. That incredible Weber Spirit E425 grill from Farmers and the $500 to spend with that certificate from Cartwright's Market.
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And, of course, Alex in the morning. He starts your day with all the news and info you need. And, of course, gives you a chance to win at about 8:50 every weekday morning. Don't miss it. Your chance to win with that wacky trackie right here with Alex.

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1: The gasoline prices should be much lower at the pump. And the oil companies are possibly gouging. I hope they're not. Otherwise, they're going to be in big trouble. They're going to be in big trouble. We're not going to play games.
0: AAA says the average gas price is 70 cents higher than a year ago, despite crude oil prices falling near levels that existed before the U.S.-Iran conflict. President Trump abruptly canceled today's planned signing of a bipartisan housing bill, demanding Congress first pass the Save America Act. Senate Minority Leader Chuck Schumer of New York is slamming the move.
2: Donald Trump had a unique, rare chance to help the American people. And he refused.
0: The president claims it's a national emergency. 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
6: Thanks, Aaron. Here's your look at local news. Grants Pass police contacted a group of people reportedly smoking methamphetamine in Debo Park Tuesday afternoon, leading to the arrest of one man. A call to 911 said about six individuals were passing a pipe around and smoking in the 510 Southwest G Street Park around 3:17 p.m. The caller had video of the incident and requested a welfare check on one person passed out near the group that reportedly had not moved in 40 minutes. Officers made contact with the suspect. He refused to identify himself and complained of being dehydrated. According to the police report, there was a meth pipe in his possession, and he was taken into custody. The suspect was identified as Isaac Whaley and was issued a 30-day exclusion order from the park. Officers transported and lodged him in the adult jail facility for a meth possession charge, but later released him on his own recognizance. In other news, Grants Pass police arrested a woman for stealing an automated external defibrillator, AED, from Asante Three Rivers Medical Center. A nursing supervisor at the 500 North Southwest Ramsey Avenue Hospital reported an AED was stolen from the emergency department around 6:42 a.m. The suspect was identified as Crystal Krall, who had red hair, was wearing a white dress with blue flowers, had a hospital blanket over her, and was carrying a black purse. She reportedly fled on foot towards the urgent care building, and law enforcement was dispatched to the scene. Officers soon located Krall on East Park Street, thanks to the provided description, and she was detained. She was taken into custody on a charge of first-degree theft for the AED valued at $2,500 and was subsequently lodged in jail. She was later released on her own recognizance. A man arrested Monday for two theft charges from Fred Meyer was again taken into custody by Grants Pass police after a trespassing complaint. Connor Snodgrass had recently been released from custody and was reportedly coming and going from the ARCO station at 190 Northeast Terry Lane. A call to dispatch Tuesday at 2:09 p.m. said employees had trespassed him multiple times and were requesting a response from law enforcement. Snodgrass continued towards the O'Reilly Auto Parts and GameStop, then returned to the ARCO before walking towards Taco Bell. Officers were soon able to detain him near the Walmart. During a consent search of his person, Foyle and a tutor were located that tested positive for the presence of methamphetamine. Officers lodged Snodgrass in the Josephine County Adult Jail facility for criminal trespass in the second degree and possession of meth. Officers with the Grants Pass Police Department were dispatched to Josephine County Community Corrections regarding a man wanted on two warrants. The suspect was reported at the 510 Northwest 4th Street location after having arrived in a white Nissan Pathfinder. It was originally believed the suspect's driver also had a warrant, but that was later determined to be incorrect. Officers were requested to report to the scene. Law enforcement arrived and took the suspect, Dean Calkins, into constructive custody. He had two active warrants confirmed out of the Josephine and Jackson County Sheriff's offices for unauthorized use of a vehicle and driving under the influence. Calkins was promptly taken to

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2: 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The president says prices aren't